still relevant now. Agent Orange formed in Placentia, California in 1979. This band's mix of punk rock with surf music. Their Bloodstains was their first debut self-released 7-inch EP in 1980, showcasing the band's ability to craft infectious sing-along choruses. This is a punk rock classic that still holds up today. If you're looking for a taste of the early days of California SoCal punk, look no further.

Now, Legal Weapon was another American punk rock band formed in 1979 in Los Angeles, California. The band was known for their raw, high-energy sound and lyrics that often dealt with themes of social justice, politics and personal struggle. The track I'm going to play is entitled No Sorrow. It's the title track of the EP they released in 1981. Cat Arthur, the singer, has often been referred to as the Janis Joplin of punk.

0: That was Legal Weapon. Now, apologies for my pronunciation in the next one. Icelandic band Utangarðsmenn, otherwise known as Outsiders, released a single in 1980. Their single was Hiroshima, a hauntingly beautiful song that showcases the band's unique blend of post-punk and avant-garde sound. The song's atmospheric instrumentation creates a sense of tension and unease, while the vocals are delivered in a detached, emotive manner. Poignant and thought-provoking, touching on the themes of war and destruction and the human cost of conflict, Hiroshima's a standout track on their discography and a testament to the band's ability to create complex and emotionally charged music.
1: Heill, þér faðir alheimsins, seg þú mér. Vorum við ekki fætt þér til dýrðar eða sáu forfeður mínir ekki að sér

0: And formed in Peacehaven in Sussex in England, Peter and the Test Tube Babies brought a refreshing blast of raw energy to the table with their debut single, Banned from the Pubs, in 1982. The song's title says it all. These lads are so bloody annoying they've been kicked out of every pub in town. It's not exactly subtle, but who cares? This lot are having too much fun to worry about subtlety. Banned from the Pubs is a riotous, unapologetic blast of fun and part of the subgenre punk pathetic.
1: Thank you.

Now that was Peter and Test Tube Babies. Now, Spiss Energy formed in 1978, late 78, early 79. I think XTC meets the Damned meets the Tubes. With a dash of science fiction thrown in for good measure, then you've got their first single, released in December of 79, Where's Captain Kirk? Spindly guitar work, pulsing bass lines and manic drumming with vocals that veer from spiky snarl to soaring falsetto. It's a bit of a mess, but a brilliant one. Where's Kirk?

The Bradford Quartet, known as New Model Army, has always been known for their intense, politicised live shows. The band's sound is a unique blend of punk's raw energy and post-punk's experimentation. But it's not just the music that sets NMA apart, it's their politics. The band's always been unafraid to tackle the subjects like war, poverty and social inequality in their lyrics. Live, Justin Sullivan's between-song banter was always peppered with witty asides about Thatcherite Britain and the struggles of living in a world controlled by the wealthy elite. This is the title track from their 1984 album, Vengeance.

That was New Model Army. Now, formed in late 1976, the Lurkers from Uxbridge, London, were never here to mess around. Frontman Howard Wall's vocal style and reckless stage presence always set the tone for a night of unbridled intensity. The Lurkers' music is built on a foundation of catchy hooks and sing-along choruses, but they never sacrifice their punk roots for commercial appeal. This is music that is unapologetically loud, fast and furious, but what sets the Lurkers truly apart is their ability to connect with their audience. This is Love Story, B-side of their 1977 debut single Shadow.

That was the Lurkers. Now, Youth Gone Mad, another US band formed in 1980 in Los Angeles. They scored a minor radio hit in 1981 with their song Okie Dogs. In case you're wondering, an Okie Dog is two hot dogs, slice of cheese, slice of pastrami and chili wrapped up in a flour tortilla. A cross-cultural burrito.

It was youth gone mad. Subway Sect were among the performers in the 100 Club Punk Festival on Monday the 21st of September 1976, sharing the bill with Susie and the Banshees, The Clash and the Sex Pistols. Led by frontman Vic Goddard, Subway Sect's music was characterised by its artful and melodic approach, drawing from influences such as soul and jazz. Their song, Nobody's Scared, is a standout track released in 1978, features a driving rhythm with catchy guitar hooks and Goddard's emotive vocals.

0: you know, all the way from Georgia in the US, Jane County, backed by the Electric Chairs, became known for their campy, foul-mouthed ballads, glam punk-inspired songs. The single Paranoia Paradise was a timely reminder that sometimes the truth is stranger than fiction, resonating with anyone who's ever felt like they're losing their grip on reality. A unique brand of synth-heavy post-punk rock. Billboard magazine said at the time that Paranoid Paradise was a stunning single. This track appeared on the Jubilee soundtrack, released by Polydor in the UK in 1978. This is Paranoia Paradise.
1: And God said to Adam, "Why art thou hiding thyself?" And Adam replied, "Oh, Eternal, it is because I am naked." And God replied, "Who told thee that thee were naked?

This week's B-side beauty comes from the Zeros from Chula Vista, California. Emerging late in the late 70s as part of the burgeoning punk scene in Southern California with their high-energy performances and catchy melodic sound. One of the band's most iconic tracks is Wild Weekend, released in 1978 as part of their debut single, a classic example of the Zeros' signature style blending raw energy with catchy melodies.

And that's a wrap for GarageBand Radio. Hope you've enjoyed yourself this week, sauntering along the highway of punk and new wave. Join me, Wazza, next week for another hour of punk rock history. 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Until then, keep the rebellion alive and the music loud. And I'm just going to sneak in this track again, just because I liked it so much.

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$2 million at today's exchange rates. Tom, separately, it's been revealed that King Charles and Queen Camilla will not move into Buckingham Palace when a refurbishment there that's already cost 430

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1: The history of the Middle East is a complicated and contested one that often leads us to ask, how did we get here? I'm Johnny Diamond. With the help of some expert guests, we'll be travelling through the centuries to answer that question.
0: How did we get here? Israel and the Palestinians. Wednesday at 3:30 GMT. In 50 minutes, it's World Business Express, and then on Outside Source.
2: 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We'll also hear from those weathering the awful earthquakes in Venezuela as the death toll there grows. And we'll consider the question troubling visitors to the US for the World Cup. Do you tip? 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
3: Coming up from the BBC World Service, the interview. Conversations with the people shaping our world, with me, Katia Adler, the BBC's Europe editor. For this episode, I speak to former French Prime Minister Michel Barnier, who once served as the EU's chief negotiator when the UK voted to leave the bloc. He reflects on the UK's decision one decade on and how both European and international politics have changed dramatically since.
4: In Brussels at the European level, and we have changed a lot of things and we continue, but also to take into account what happens around us in Europe, Russia and Ukraine, and outside the world in the Middle East. The world is more and more dangerous. The world is more and more unstable and fragile. And in facing this world, we need to be together.
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5: BBC News with Eileen McHugh. Venezuela's interim president, Delcy Rodriguez, says nearly 600 people are now known to have died when two huge earthquakes struck on Wednesday. She said around 3,000 others had been injured and that the military was taking control of the most affected areas. The deputy spokesman for the United Nations, Jens Lerke, says help is on the way.
6: We have a total of 25...

0: in sight, and he had 200 surveys to distribute, 199, because he'd given one to that mer girl he passed on the way. He balanced and floated and wondered what to do. He didn't have to wonder for long, because suddenly the doors of the Shalorium flung open and out burst 300 hysterical mermaids with 300 Yapiti mer dogs in tow. He knew he was in the right place because their hair was sticky and green, just like hers. Best to get the job done, he thought, and get out. The mermaids weren't particularly interested, but once he rephrased the whole thing as a celebrity search, the slabs were snatched from him. Then fighting broke out as the mermaids realised that demand exceeded supply and many of them would miss out on what he described as a full colour double spread in issue one of Mermaidopedia. The courier didn't hang around. The stench, he couldn't work out where it was coming from, was affecting his balance. He turned his plank around, slapped his tail on the back edge, and sped off in an explosion of bubbles. He felt rather pleased with himself. Task completed. Sales and marketing was a doddle. You only had to say what folks wanted to hear. The oceans may have paused, but our adventure is far from over. Join Libby
1: next Saturday
0: at 9:30 a.m. as we continue exploring Ringlet and the Day the Ocean Stopped by Felicity Williams, published by Ahoy, an imprint of the Cube Press. Keep your curiosity alive and your hearts open, because the magic, mystery and wonder of the sea are waiting for us in the next chapter on Spin Me a Tale.
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2: Tēnā koutou, tēnā koutou, tēnā koutou katoa. 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Kia ora everybody, welcome back to another episode of Fact Beast with Ajax. Today, it's a really fun episode, because I guess there's not that much things that we really need to remember. I mean, obviously, there are some things because it's going to be a really fun episode today. So just hang in there. Today, we're going to literally just debate on some cool things that we enjoy. So, like, a few of the things, like maybe it could be foods, colours, maybe some sports, and stuff like this. So, yeah, I'm hope you're ready, and let's start. So, the first thing that I wanted to, like, talk about or debate on is, with myself, of course, is chocolate or ice cream? This is a really good question given to me by my friend called Juliet. And she chose this because she said that like any 11, 12 year old that she really enjoys desserts. And I thought, why not include this? So I told her to pick two desserts and she had a lot of thinking going on. And these were the two she chose. Chocolate and ice cream. Now, chocolate and ice cream are two very similar but yet different things because there's chocolate flavored ice cream in the world as well. And I'm not sure, but is there like ice cream flavored chocolate? I've never heard of it, but if there is, please tell me. And yeah, there are a lot of types of ice cream. I know I had like cookies and cream yesterday, which was awesome. There's like more ice cream flavors than you can think. But then again, on the other hand, there are a lot of flavors of chocolate as well. I'm pretty sure, like, there's banana, which is a new one. There's obviously your, like, favourites, the normal milk chocolate, dark chocolate, and obviously white chocolate, which

which is my favourite. So there are a lot of types of chocolate in the world as well. And Juliet said that she prefers ice cream because ice cream is like probably... She said funner to eat, and she enjoys it more than chocolate because the flavours there are of chocolate, there are of ice cream and probably a few more. So she chose ice cream, and I would probably agree on that, especially if it's a hot day. Ice cream always fills us up. And even if given after dinner time, actually, if given any time, I think a lot of children my age would like some ice cream. So thank you for sending us that question to debate on. So my choice was ice cream, just like Juliet. Now we're moving on to number two, which is relatives to sport. Now, this one was given by a friend called Arthur. Now, Arthur's a really sporty dude, and he said rugby or football. And I'd like to tie this with football and basketball as well, because I know there could be a lot of basketballers out there. And so, yeah, this is a really good question. Let's go with football and rugby first, suggested by Arthur. He said that he likes football, probably because he's better at it, but he does also enjoy rugby. And for me, I'd have to say football, probably like Arthur, because I'm better at it. But I know, like, a lot of people out there are rugby fans as well. And I guess, for me at least, I love watching rugby. I prefer watching rugby more than football, but I like playing football more than rugby. And right now, globally, football is the most popular sport there is. So I can definitely see a lot of people agreeing to me with this. But hey, rugby is also in the top five, after football and basketball. So don't get me wrong, rugby's pretty popular as well. Now that's football and basketball. As I said, football is the most popular sport globally right now. It sits at one and basketball at two. So historically, I'm not going to say historically because that's a tough pull, but like right now, I have to say football again, and yet again, probably because I enjoy it because I know how to play football like better than I know how to play basketball. But basketball is also fun. I mean, if I had to watch it, I would, but I don't enjoy watching it as much as rugby or football. But playing basketball is fun as well because you get to shoot hoops, and that's crazy fun. So the next question was actually about colours. And let's say before we move on to colours, that was suggested by a friend of mine called Ram. But before we do the colours, this question is a really special one, and I will keep it to last. And yes, this question, this really fun question, was asked to me by one of my great friends called Logan. So I will that will be our last question because it's a really nice question. Anyway, let's circle back to the colour question. So thank you, Ram, for sending in this debating question. The two colours, he actually gave me three colours. So the three colours he said was red, green and blue, because he has a lot of friends who like red, green and blue, and he himself likes red. And let me just add yellow. So yellow or blue or red or green. So there's like semi-finals and then there's the finals. So the first thing is a red or green. Now, these both represent Christmas colours, which is awesome. And I can see it on my screen right now. But I would probably have to say red because so far as I know, it has more meaning because I have done some research and I have found out that a lot of countries have like their own colour that is really popular, and
especially a lot of countries in Asia, they're that one colour that represents them and their pride is

red. And don't get me wrong, red is a wonderful color. Green is awesome as well. It's for grass. And yeah, it's fun, but I'd have to say red. And please tell me if you disagree with me, or if you like any more colours. And before I go on to yellow versus blue and then either of them versus red, just one thing I'd like to say. Thank you for listening to today's episode. And if you are wondering why we're like just chatting about like stuff like colours, ice cream and stuff like this, this is fact-based with Ajax. Don't get me wrong, it is meant to have some facts. But today is quite the fun of an episode because I thought that from this year forwards, for every 2 to 3 months, I will do an special episode like this. So you guys like have fun rather than listening to other topics. And so all of these questions were suggested by my friend or made up by me. So thank you so much if you have contributed and if you are listening right now. Just a special shout out to everybody. Thank you so much. And yes, so I will definitely make quite a few of these special episodes, and if you are enjoying them, I can make them more often. So anyway, let's get back to our colour debation. So out of red and green, unfortunately green lost, so for me red is the better colour, and on the other side there's yellow and blue. Now again, these are two elementic, that's a word I just made up, elementic colours, because yellow, when you think of yellow, I think it stands for like joy. It does stand for joy, and it stands for like the sun, basically, and light. But blue, on the other hand, is for like oceans, and it's just a wonderful colour. It is a really good competitor to red. And I don't know if I'm being a little biased, but like I used to love yellow and I still have it in me. So I would pick yellow probably. But like I know a lot of you out there would probably pick blue. And if that's you, well, all up to you. And in the final, there's red and yellow. I'm just going to do this one quickly. I'm going to probably say red as it has more meaning, but yellow to me is also a very special colour. I don't like necessarily know why, but I know just I've like loved it since like the first time I started recognising colours. I wonder why. Okay, anyway, let's move on to next questions. Now, so far we've done like would you rather kind of. Now we're moving on to actual questions. So the first question, which probably a lot of kids will choose yes to, is should we have less hours of school? Like, should we start later? Like, probably around 9:30-ish to 10, and end at 3 or 2:50, around that time. Now, all over the world, there are a lot of timings for schools. In New Zealand, it's normally around 8:50 to 9 to 2:50 to 3, if I'm correct. And around the world, there are a lot of different times. And let's just say locally for New Zealand, for this example, would you want to have less hours of school? I know a lot of kids my age, probably most of them, would say yes. And I totally agree. I mean, I don't agree. I mean, I get why you're saying that, because you think school is boring probably, but like we learn from school, which is the good side of school. And if there are any of you who disagree and say, no, we should stick or we should have more time of school, then I guess I'm half on board with you, half on board with the other side. So I'm kind of stretching out on this option. So, yeah, tell me what you think. Now, the next thing is probably, should plastic be banned? And plastic itself is a huge thing, so let me narrow it down to plastic bags. Around the world, globally, I would say a lot of like countries have
severely stopped you.

using plastic bags, which is awesome because back in the day, obviously treasure is not a bad thing. A lot of rubbish would end up in the oceans, causing a lot of marine life to get damaged, which is really not what we wanted. So a lot of countries have decided to make unions to protect our marine life and ban bits of rubbish, like especially those plastic bags. I see them around a very like barely now, which I'd say is a good thing. So yeah, what do you think? Because plastic bags help with a lot of things, like if you're going swimming, put your like wet clothes in them, or if you've got muddy, put them in there. And I guess a lot of people would argue that, like, don't you have other bags for it? And a lot of people could say, well, they have holes in them, small holes. So I really don't know. If I'm on the marine side, then yes, it would be awesome to ban plastic, and especially those plastic bags. But then again, it really helps us out. But I'll stick to banning plastic bags and plastic, like a lot of those clear plastics, because especially turtles, when like plastic, like transparent plastic bags come to my mind, I normally think of turtles because they think it's like jellyfish and they gobble them and it gets stuck in their neck. So just a quick message to all of you. If you do spot any rubbish around beaches, not even beaches, like just around your community, if you could pick it up, it would really help, like, not only us humans, but also other, like, animal species, marine species, and stuff like this. So that was quite a long time we spent on the plastic debation. Now let's move on. Now, this question could upset a lot of people, but it is gaming good or bad for children? Now, I've asked a lot of people this, and there are really mixed answers. Well, especially when I ask my, like, friends at school, they say, no, I mean, obviously it's good for you. It could be a little bad for you. And when I normally ask the grown-ups, they go, ha, yeah, that is social media, and gaming is really bad for you. But is it really? I mean, if we think of it, some games and social media teach us some things. So for me, I think it's all right, probably being a child, but if we spend too much time, which is like about 2 to 3 hours plus on like devices, then I would start to think that we need to reduce that time to be like healthy for our eyes and our well-being. Now, probably coming to the end of our questions, but still finishing strong, I have a question, and this question could still upset a lot of people. And just remember, we do have that one question suggested by my friend Logan coming up at the end. Now, this question is going to be hated by Italians. So the question is, does pineapple belong on pizza? Now, it depends what way you view it. And I guess if you're like Italian, you probably don't enjoy it, because like for your cultural food to be like interrupted and like added things on, not in the traditional way, it can feel really like sad for yourselves. But then again, if you think on the healthy side, you think of a pizza. So the bread is the carbohydrate, the sauce is like tomato sauce, is like it can bring vitamins and minerals. The veggies on top is like just veggies, wonderful. And the fruit on top, the pineapple, would be fruit, so it would be awesome. And obviously the cheese would be the dairy. So it wouldn't be bad, but like if you don't prefer it, then you don't prefer it. Am I right? Now, we've got the last question. Are you ready, everybody? You are listening to Fact Beast with Ajax, and today is quite the fun of an episode.
because it's a special episode all about debating about like would you rathers and questions. A few questions, a few fun questions we had.

was chocolate or ice cream. Stuff like, is gaming good or bad for you? In sports, there was like football or rugby and stuff like this. And now we have our last question suggested to me by my friend Logan. His question is related to football because he really enjoys footballs. His question is Cristiano Ronaldo or Lionel Messi? Now, a lot of people could give different answers. They could say Ronaldo, they could say Messi, and it's up to you guys. So if you're having a hard time deciding, probably ask your friend what they think. And to me, that's a really hard question. I don't think I can pick. It depends on what, to be honest. So if I had to build a team, then I don't know who to choose. But then if it was like build the best scoring or finishing 11 in football, then I would include Cristiano. If there was dribbling, probably Lionel Messi. So have a chat, have a yarn with your mates, discuss, and probably don't fight over this topic or any of the topics we've decided on, because that's not really good. I hope you had a wonderful time today. Thank you to every single one of my friends and myself for including your passing me on your questions. Thanks for my parents for helping out. Thanks for the Aura FM community. And just a huge thank you for really everybody who helped. So thank you so much. And this has been Fact Beast with Ajax Special Edition. Thank you for listening. Hope to see you on the next episode of Fact Beast with Ajax. 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
1: Well, well, well. 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
2: Joining me this morning, Helen Sawyer. Helen is a registered nurse, and when working with WellSouth, a shared care coordinator working with general practice clinicians who are working with their clients for end-of-life planning. We're going to talk today about advanced care plans. Morena, nice to have you with us. Helen, thanks for coming in.
3: It's great to be here. Thank you.
2: All right. I guess the place to start is some kind of definition around that. How would you describe what an advanced care plan is?
3: Yeah, well, I think as you introduced it, you talked about end-of-life care planning, and I want to kind of dispel the myth that it's one of those conversations like all squares are rectangles, but not all rectangles are squares. And so I think an advanced care plan is something that if you're too sick to talk to your doctors, whether that's temporary or permanent, then thinking about in advance what you would like the doctors to know about you in order to so that they can make the right decisions and where to go with your treatment options.
2: Some of us, if we've got ourselves very well organised, have lined up someone who might be able to make those kind of decisions before us for us if we're not in a capacity to be able to do so ourselves. But I guess this feeds into that, doesn't it, in terms of letting everyone know what your thoughts are.
3: Absolutely. And we constantly are surprised within our own person, my own personal life, but also in my professional life, that even that person that you've nominated, sometimes people have trotted off to the lawyer and they've got an enduring power of attorney set up, and that's quite an important step to take. However, even with that in place, the enduring power of attorney or your nominated spokesperson can't override what you want. And often we hear stories like, Mum said that in her advanced care plan, but actually she didn't really mean it. Well, actually she did mean it, and that's what the doctors need to understand.
2: So when we're considering this, this is digging quite deep, isn't it, into how we, what our values are, what our ultimate goals are in life. Perhaps a conversation that we don't have all that often, but I guess you could have it at any stage of your life.
3: Absolutely. And I think what happens for people when they're really sick, end up in hospital anywhere in New Zealand, not just here in Dunedin, is that we do get asked those crunchy questions. What do you want us to do if your heart stops? And this is not where this conversation starts, because we all get a bit of a shock and say, well, what do you mean? Why are you asking me that? Do you think I'm going to die?

0: and, you know, get all upset about it, which is normal. However, if we've gone back and thought about actually what's important to me, do I really, what am I willing to go through in order to prolong my life?
1: Because we don't perhaps leap into those conversations with relish, is it helpful to have some kind of facilitated discussion around it?
0: Absolutely. I keep saying absolutely. I can hear myself. But it is absolutely. And I think what we tend to do is just wait till the thing happens and then we're in a crisis and we really will make a decision, maybe not based on what's really important to us at the time because we're in crisis.
1: And so anyone 60 years or over, or people any age who are Māori Pacifica or former refugees, are eligible for a free advanced care plan consultation. Tell us about that.
0: Yeah, so that's that facilitated conversation, which we might have thought about on our own, but it's a general practice, your general practice team or other teams that are involved with your care, like some of the Māori and Pacific providers around the district. It means, and it's not, people think that they have to go and talk to the doctor about this, but there are a number of people in the team, the practice nurses, and some practices also have support staff called health coaches or health improvement practitioners. So they guide you through this conversation, but it's your words, it's what's important to you, it's what worries you, and that leads on to the now what do I really want if I'm really sick.
1: So through an advanced care plan, how do we record those decisions and those thoughts?
0: Yeah, well, so there's a book, hard copy book, which you can go, if anybody's savvy on the internet, you can Google My ACP, short for Advanced Care Plan, and it can show you the resources that are available. You can ask your general practice for a book. And also, we can leave my contact details. You can contact us at Wells South and we can provide those. However, some people like to do it on the PDF online. So it's the same questions, but you can do it either online and share it with your family. Sometimes you've got family away, or you can write it in a book. And then your general practice takes it and transcribes your words onto the health system, the electronic health system, so that it's shared across wherever you are in the community or in hospital. And St. John's Ambulance can see that also.
1: I might change my mind on some stuff. What then?
0: This will still be a guide. If you change your mind and you can still talk to the doctors, naturally you are going to be able to say, actually, let's just tweak that. Actually, I'm not really sure about that. So it's important that we continue. This is not just a once and done and put on the system, that we do think about that over time, that maybe that's not so important to me anymore and I would like to change it.
1: Where would you recommend the starting point for this is? Do you, if we have a partner and family, for example, is that the place to initiate the conversation, or is that often difficult to do?
0: Well, it's a mix, isn't it? It's a mix of personalities. And sometimes people like to get their ducks in a row first in their own minds, think about it themselves, before they start to talk to their family or the person that's important to them that they know and others. And it's also like I'm the oldest of five in my family. We all have different opinions on things, but at the end of the day, it's what my mother or my father want that they have to start thinking about, and we can ask questions to and fro.
1: Yeah, look, I'm sure that in 99% of the cases when family are around in the crisis situations, they whatever they might be assuming or hoping for is in the best interests of the person who might be perhaps on their way out. Mm. But that still might not be what that person has wanted. So I guess there's a kind of protection there, isn't there, that you, when you don't have a voice, you have a voice.
0: That's it. And also, as I said at the beginning, yes, it's given that people who know that they are facing a long-term condition or a condition that an illness that is going to end their life, they've sort of got that, I'm not going to say date on the calendar, that's not what I mean, but there's a little bit more going on for them. But we also have to remember that if you walk through an intensive care unit today, that people in intensive care today are you and I, that something's suddenly happened for. So there is always that risk that something could happen that we're really not expecting. And have we thought about what did Helen want? What would Helen want? Well, I don't know. We've never talked about it.
1: And it's a highly emotional time. Mm.

0: and as you suggested earlier, perhaps not the best time to be making decisions. From a family's or perspective in that situation, it might well be, they might well be very happy and relieved to know that you've put some thought into this.
1: Yes, look, people can feel really guilty that they're making the wrong decision because they don't know. I really don't know what mum wanted, and I'm just going to say you have to do what you think is best, but then you've got in the back of your mind, is that really what mum would have wanted?
0: When we've made these decisions, we've registered them within the system, we can then, I guess, feel as though that's one of the things, one of the little building blocks towards end of life that we've put in place. We've taken a kind of a burden off of other people, perhaps. It's like getting a will. It's all that kind of admin, right? There's a bit of admin, and we don't necessarily relish the prospect of it. From those who you've spoken to who have been through the process of having the conversations, recording their wishes, what feedback do they give you about how they found that?
1: How they found actually doing the advanced care plan? Relieved, I think, a lot of the time that they've been able to think about it in a safe and in a way that, you know, over a cup of tea, not, you know, not just, as you say, as I say, in emergency departments or in hospital. And they also feel like it's given their family information, you know, especially, you know, when the families don't always live around you in Dunedin, they might be anywhere in New Zealand or on the other side of the world, and it gives them that, as I said, reassurance, and they feel relieved that they've been able to go, well, actually, this is really important to me. I don't want to be a burden on my family. Things like, I don't, if I can't be at home when I'm really sick, maybe dying, I'm okay if you think that I have to be looked after in a care facility rather than at home. I'm not going to, you know, they feel relieved that they've been able to say that to families in advance. So then the family's not thinking, oh, mum would never have wanted this. Well, actually, mum's saying that she understands.
0: The resulting book, the plan itself, 45 pages long or three?
1: Well, it's interesting you say that because people say, oh, this is a lot, and that there's a lot of words in it. It's just like a, when I say there's about 12 pages, but they're not full. There's, what they're full of is guidance to say, well, what does this mean? Why are we asking you this? Those sorts of things.
0: Okay. Once you've made it, it's registered in the health system. You keep a copy for yourself too?
1: Yeah, it's important that you do, but it's also important that it's shared across the health system in the South Island, that there's one electronic system. Perhaps if you're going on holiday to the North Island or hopping on that Jetstar flight direct to the Gold Coast, you probably need to put a copy in your bag because, you know, they won't have the same systems as us.
0: Good thinking, actually, part of your kit when you go travelling. Helen, when would you recommend is the best time in your life to be putting this together?
1: Well, often we talk about the triggers for this are people who are known to have a long-term condition. For example, you know, some of the conditions like multiple sclerosis or Parkinson's disease, progressive non-curative disease processes. But you're living, you're not dying, but actually along the way, all the doctors have told me I've got a blood cancer or a cancer in my lung. So definitely if you've kind of had that trigger, but also if you have complex health needs, you know, and you've got a lot of people involved in your care, a lot of organisations, a lot of people coming into your home, that's another trigger. Would I be surprised if this person died within the next 2 or 3 years is something that we as healthcare professionals sometimes think is that's where we should be bringing up these conversations. Ideally, we say everybody should have one, but the reality of that's a bit tricky.
0: Good idea to ask questions of your GP about it, any of the health professionals that you deal with. Just remind us, though, if we want to go and take a look now at what one of these things is going to look like and maybe to start having that conversation for ourselves or within our family group, where's the best place to go?
1: Yeah, so you can go and talk to your practice nurses or ask at the practice, do you have any advanced care plans? But online, My ACP, if you just Google, we still do Google in this IT AI world. There's a really great website, and it's got a whole lot of resources for you and for us as healthcare professionals.
0: Great. That's myacp.org.nz. Helen Sawyer joining

0: joining us here for Well, Well, Well. Thanks so much for coming and explaining that to us, and thanks for all the great work that you're doing in the community, Helen.
1: You're welcome.
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